0: Music by the prolific 20th century Mexican composer Carlos Jiménez Mabarak. His Ballad of the Bird and the Maidens was played by the Philharmonic Orchestra of the National Autonomous University of Mexico, which is the oldest classical music performing group in Mexico City, founded in 1936. The conductor was Armando Sayas. Mabarak was born in 1916 in Tacuba and lived until 1994, along the way serving as one of the figures who moved Mexican music from nationalism to the avant-garde. Mabarak's father died when he was only four. His mother was of Lebanese descent and worked as a diplomat, so the family traveled extensively through Latin America and Europe, with Carlos studying music in various places. I'm Frank Dominguez, and this is Concierto. When we return, you'll hear a Puerto Rican pianist who's enjoyed acclaim for his recording of Beethoven piano sonatas.
1: 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That's WRTI.org, and look for the Philadelphia Orchestra in Concert on demand. 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

The Piano Sonata No. 30 from the recording Beethoven, The Last Sonatas, featuring the Puerto Rican pianist Geraldo Tesonier, which received enthusiastic acclaim. Geraldo Tesonier was born in Ponce in 1961 and is now part of the piano faculty at the Cleveland Institute of Music. Since his solo debut at the National Gallery of Arts in Washington, D.C., Tesonier has presented concerts in Europe, Asia, and the United States. I'm Frank Dominguez. This is Concierto with Music of Spain and Latin America, presented in English and in Spanish. Muchas gracias por escuchar. Nos vemos.

0: a work by the Catalan organist and composer Carlos Baguer. He was a great improviser and performer on the organ, but his most enduring musical contributions are his 19 symphonies. You heard number 12 in E-flat with the London Mozart Players under the direction of Matthias Bamert. Carlos Baguer was born in Barcelona in 1768 and was organist at the cathedral in that beautiful city. He was ordained a priest, but gave up his calling in 1801. I'm Frank Dominguez, and this is Concierto, with classical music by Spanish and Latin American performers and composers. When we return, you'll experience the seasons in Argentina.
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0: Welcome back to Concierto. It's a production of WDAV Classical Public Radio, a service of Davidson College in Davidson, North Carolina. 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

This is the Composer's Datebook for August 2nd. I'm John Burge. The American composer John Harbison was born in 1938 and so, as a young lad, grew up at the tail end of the golden age of radio and the big band era of Count Basie, Duke Ellington, the Dorsey Brothers, and Benny Goodman. Over the radio, writes Harbison, came sounds played by bands in hotels and ballrooms, now distant memories, that seemed to a seventh-grade small-town late-night listener like the pulse of giant imagined cities. Decades later, John Harbison translated those early musical memories into a three-movement composition for big band. These sounds, he recalled, layered with real experience of some of their places of origin, magnified, distorted, idealized, and destabilized, came into contact with other sounds, some of recent origin, and resulted in a celebratory, menacing suite I titled Three City Blocks. The U.S. Air Force Band gave the premiere of Three City Blocks on today's date in 1993. And keeping in the spirit of the old days, when every major hotel could boast its own dance band, Harbison's Three City Blocks premiered at the Hilton Hotel in Fort Smith, Arkansas.

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music originally for keyboard, but arranged by Sergio Assad there for guitar, and played by Plinio Fernandez from the Keyboard Concerto No. 3 by Bach. Good evening, I'm Steve Seal. Thanks for tuning in. We've reached that part of the Sunday night when we enjoy celestial sounds that are befitting a Sunday evening. And I've got to work for harp and orchestra coming up, and choir music later on. And hear from Max Richter, the eminently successful contemporary composer. This is called Mercy, and Max Richter at the piano along with violinist Mari Samuelson.

Mari Samuelson, violin, and Max Richter at the piano performing his own music called Mercy.

harps are associated with angels primarily due to biblical imagery in the book of Revelation, with heavenly figures and elders holding harps and golden bowls of incense to worship God, which later blended in the popular imagination with descriptions of thousands of surrounding angels. And in the Renaissance, many artists took up the idea of angels with harps, and that's also kind of how we came to associate harps with angels. This is called Angels' Songs by William Alwyn, a concerto for harp and orchestra. Ozian Ellis plays the harp here with the London Philharmonic, conducted by the composer.

Angels Songs by the English composer William Alwyn, a work for harp and orchestra. Ozion Ellis played the harp with the London Philharmonic, conducted by the composer William Alwyn.

This is from the contemporary Polish composer Paweł Lukaszewski, Veni Creator, sung by the State Choir of Latvia, led by Maris Sirmais.

That is from the contemporary Polish composer Paweł Lukaszewski. Veni Creator, sung by the State Choir of Latvia, conducted by Maris Sirmais. 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

contemporary Latvian composer Georgs Pelecis is someone whom you might describe as resisting the temptation to enter the world of the avant-garde. Pelecis, in fact, sees himself as, quote, a gardener, part guardian and part creator of the beauty in our communal musical paradise. His work, nevertheless, was written for his friend, the violinist Gidon Kramer, and his group, Kramerata Baltica. We'll listen to it coming up on this Sunday evening. I'm Steve Seal. Glad you're here. This is from the contemporary Icelandic composer Una Sveinbjarnardóttir, and it's called Opacity. It's played here by the CG String Quartet.

from the contemporary Icelandic composer Una Sveinbjarnardóttir, and it's called Opacity, played there by the CG String Quartet. Thanks for tuning in on this Sunday night. Some 20th and 21st century pieces this hour, starting with something from the French-Syrian composer Dia Sukari, who lived from 1938 to 2010. It's called La Nuit du Destin, The Night of Destiny, played here by pianist Joel Fan.

Latvian composer Georges Pelletsis describes how he sees his role as a gardener, part guardian and part creator of the beauty in our communal musical paradise. I think we can probably hear some of that in this piece, one of his better-known works called Nevertheless, a work for violin and orchestra written expressly for his friend, Gidon Kramer, violin, who plays here with the German Chamber Philharmonic.

something from Australia now here, and this is from Elena Katschernin, born in Tashkent, Uzbekistan, but she has made Australia her home for most of her life. And this is a piece of hers called Bleached Memories, and it's played by the Australian ensemble Guitar Trek.

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That is called Bleached Memories, played there by the group Guitar Trek. 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

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WRTI HD2, a service of Temple University's WRTI Philadelphia and WRTJ Coatesville. 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

Lily Boulanger is one of the tales of unrealized potential in classical music. She died in her 20s in the early 20th century in Paris, and listening to the music that she was able to produce during her short life, it boggles the mind what she might have been able to produce had she survived. Her sister, Nadia Boulanger, would go on to be one of the preeminent classical music teachers in 20th century classical music. Lily's legacy, though, is still incredible, and we'll listen to her work, D'un Soir Triste, of A Sad Evening, coming up. The Icelandic pianist Víkingur Ólafsson to begin this hour, and his arrangement of this piece by Jean-Philippe Rameau, The Arts and the Hours.

The Arts and the Hours by Jean-Philippe Rameau, played by Víkingur Ólafsson. I'm Steve Seal. Good evening. Lily and Nadia Boulanger, the sisters who seemed destined to be an incredibly powerful pair in 20th century classical music. Nadia would go on to be perhaps the preeminent teacher of composers of the entire century. Composers ranging from Aaron Copland to Philip Glass to Quincy Jones would travel to Paris to study with her. Lily could have been one of the preeminent composers, but unfortunately died at the age of 24. The work that she did manage to produce is astonishingly marvelous and is experiencing a bit of a renaissance these days as we continue to explore the music of women composers in a way that perhaps we should have been all along over the past centuries. This is the Women's Philharmonic, led by Joanne Folletta, D'un Soir Triste, Of a Sad Evening, by Lily Boulanger.

D'un soir triste, Of a Sad Evening by Lily Boulanger. Joanne Folletta conducted the Women's Philharmonic. Louis Fardanque was a composer in Paris of the generation preceding Lily Boulanger. She lived from 1804 to 1875. This is her piano quintet number 2, played by the Schubert Ensemble.

Jazz in the daytime, classical at night. WRTI HD2, a service of Temple University's WRTI Philadelphia and WRTJ Coatesville.

You're in Rome. Carnival is in full swing. And somewhere in the crowd, a clever nobleman has disguised himself. He's dressed in women's clothing, not necessarily to hide per se. He just wants to get a little closer to the local ladies who he's been interested in. It's a one-act ballet where mischief, mistaken identity, and romance are all tangled together. And backstage, during the premiere of this work, real-life romance was blooming. A bit more of the true tale of love and this, the good-humored ladies, on the way. I'm Melanie Renata. So glad you're here. This is Music Through the Night. At just 36 years old, J.S. Bach was deep in grief. His first wife had died, and now he was suddenly a single dad, raising four kids and facing severe job uncertainty. So what did he do? Well, he created some joy. He wrote some of the most joyful, inventive music that the world has ever known, his Brandenburg Concertos. This is his sixth in B-flat major, performed by the St. Luke's Chamber Ensemble.

Musicologists say that music like that satisfies both sides of your brain. It's structurally logical, yet it's also incredibly creative. It's J.S. Bach's Brandenburg Concerto No. 6 in B-flat major, the St. Luke's Chamber Ensemble performing. I'm Melanie Renata with music that brought Pablo Picasso closer to his future wife, coming up in just a moment.

You're a ballet dancer in a 1917 production, and at every rehearsal, you spot Pablo Picasso in the chairs, sketching the action on stage. That actually happened, and it's how Picasso pursued his future wife, the female lead, for this one-act ballet called The Good-Humored Ladies by Vincenzo Tomasini.

the Concert Arts Orchestra with what began life as a collection of keyboard sonatas from Domenico Scarlatti turned into that Vincenzo Tomasini's most successful production, The Good Humored Ladies. I'm Melanie Renata with one of the last string quartets from Mozart, one of his last compositions altogether, his Prussian Quartet, performed for you here by the Shanghai Quartet. You're listening to Music Through the Night.

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Sometimes people make stuff up. Or they're just misinformed, and their story gets documented. Time goes by, and sometimes these false realities get shared as historical fact. Fortunately, even when history gets skewed, there's always those who fight to correct it. In this case, a famous musician's son reported that his father had debuted this work by Haydn. And that mistruth got repeated enough times that it was documented as fact. Eventually, though, some evidence came out that showed there was a whole other story behind this classic cello concerto. That story and this work's on the way. I'm Melanie Renata. This is Music Through the Night. Even when staring death in the face, composer Victor Ullmann never stopped composing. Detained by Nazis in 1942, he wrote most of his surviving music while in the first concentration camp he was in. His seventh piano sonata was among them. After he was killed in Auschwitz, an admirer of his took that work and turned it into a symphony. And that symphony is shared with you here by the Gerzenich Orchestra.

Music crafted in a concentration camp. Composed as a piano sonata, since symphonic performance wouldn't have been possible, later those orchestral ideas were turned into that. Victor Ullmann's second symphony performed there by the Gertsenik Orchestra. I'm Melanie Renata. I'm so glad you're here. There's a love-filled musical moment coming at you in just a minute. This is Music Through the Night.

While you float through the dark of the night, here's a little something called Night and Love from the larger work Ludus Pro Patria by Augusta Holmes.

Love, creator of worlds, conqueror of conquerors, words composer Augusta Holmes included to accompany that music, the Rheinland-Pfalz State Philharmonic with her Night and Love from Ludus Pro Patria. I'm Melanie Renata, and honestly, who knows if it was intentional or not, but the son of a famous cellist once claimed that his father was the one who debuted Haydn's second cello concerto. Now, it wasn't true, but it was repeated in a musical encyclopedia, thought of as fact, until an original advertisement for the premiere of that work was discovered and a completely different cellist was slotted as the original soloist. Here you get to enjoy cellist Christoph Kreuss with the Eurasian Soloist Chamber Orchestra. 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

Florence Price was a real gem of a composer. During her lifetime, though, she never really got her flowers. Her first symphony wasn't even published until long after her death. Her second one is still mostly missing. It exists only in bits and pieces. And she never got to see her fourth symphony performed. In fact, it wasn't published until just a handful of years ago. But this, her third symphony, it had much more luck. I'll share more, and I'll have it for you in full later this hour. I'm Melanie Renata. This is Music Through the Night. It seems that symphonies always carry a risk of being lost or unfinished. Alexander Glazunov's Ninth Symphony was left incomplete at the time of his death. Soviet conductor and composer Gavriil Yudin finished it, and the drama of it is coming up for you in just a bit. First, something light. Paganini's Sonata No. 25. Here's guitarist Dale Cavanaugh.

Just a real strong sense of joy in that work by Niccolo Paganini, his 25th sonata, guitarist Dale Kavanagh performing. I'm Melanie Renata, so glad to be with you here for some music through the night. It took decades and multiple composers to bring this symphony to life. A little change in pace, it's a little dark, Glazunov's 9th symphony in D minor.

ominous thread woven through that whole piece. The Ninth Symphony in D minor by Alexander Glazunov, performed for you there by the Moscow Symphony. Now that symphonic drama transforms into a pretty light and lovely tone poem in just a tick. I'm Melanie Renata, and this is Music Through the Night.

He wrote just two pieces for small orchestra, both of them tone poems, A Summer Night on the River being one, and this, On Hearing the First Cuckoo in Spring, by Frederick Delius. Here's the San Francisco Symphony.

Yeah, those early morning birds can sometimes be annoying, but not there. Not in On Hearing the First Cuckoo in Spring from Frederick Delius, Michael Tilson Thomas conducting the San Francisco Symphony. Now, this moody work was the only symphony from Florence Price to be performed during her lifetime. It's her third symphony in C minor, shared with you here by the Philadelphia Orchestra. Yannick Nezet-Saigon at the podium. I'm Melanie Renata. This is Music Through the Night.

And that was performed just once in her lifetime. Florence Price's Third Symphony in C Minor, shared with you there by the Philadelphia Orchestra.

Jazz in the daytime, classical at night. WRTI HD2, a service of Temple University's WRTI Philadelphia and WRTJ Coatesville.

In the final months of his life, Franz Schubert seemed to sense that time was closing in on him. Amidst grief and illness, he wrote the final music of his career and created some incredibly expansive sounds. Outside of somber moments like this, his last three piano sonatas have some remarkable creative energy. Neglected for decades after his death, they have since been recognized as the emotional masterpieces that they are. This is one of those final works, his piano sonata in A major. It's on the way. I'm Melanie Renata. This is Music Through the Night. You get swept up here into something utterly divine in this romantic work by Vincent Dundee. In fact, the sweeping motion of the Montreal winds feels, in a way, like a persistent gentle breeze on a dark summer night. Here they share Dundee's Song and Dances, Opus 50.

0: Feeling when a cool wind breaks the heat of summer? That's that. Song and Dances by Vincent Dundee, the Montreal Winds performing. I'm Melanie Renata with a dose of melancholy in just a moment. This is Music Through the Night.
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0: Sure, Claude Debussy's version of Pelléas and Mélisande may be the more famous version, but Gabriel Fauré's music is what first brought Pelléas to the ears of the public. This is just a small slice of it, the Sicilian.

so soothing. You'd never guess that music was written in a rush. The Sicilian from Gabriel Fauré's Pelléas and Mélisande, his Opus 78. Flutist Susan Palma performing with the Orpheus Chamber Orchestra. Now the pace picks up a touch with the trickle of a piano that does serve up some twinkly calm moments too. It's one of the last works to pour from the pen of Franz Schubert. Written just weeks before he died from an illness at just 31 years old. It's his Piano Sonata in A Major, performed by pianist Inan Barnaten. I'm Melanie Renata. This is Music Through the Night.

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WRTI HD2, a service of Temple University's WRTI Philadelphia and WRTJ Coatesville.

He was a man from two cultures. Composer Louis Theodore Gouvy grew up in a Prussian village within a French-speaking family. So he was steeped in both French and German cultures. He pulled inspiration from this mixed cultural background, and he modeled himself after composers like Mendelssohn and Schumann. In his day, he was highly regarded, but after his death, well, his music kind of fell into obscurity. This is a lesser-known work from him, a bit lighter than most of his music. It's on the way. I'm Melanie Renata. Please stay with me.

Sometimes you need something like that to help you feel capable of meeting your Monday morning. The Irish Chamber Orchestra with the prelude from Joan Trimble's Suite for Strings. I'm Melanie Renata. Thank you for being with me this morning. Have you ever stepped into a body of water where the temperature is such that you can't really tell where you end and the water begins? You lean back, eyes closed, and float weightless, sunlight rippling around you. That's sort of the feeling created by the opening of this work. It's Summer Seascape from the Bold Island Suite by Howard Hansen.

The Cincinnati Pops sharing the sound of sunlight dancing on a body of water. Summer seascape from Howard Hanson's Bold Island Suite. Go ahead and stay with that image. You can hear a sudden trickle of raindrops falling from a clear, sunny sky, a sun shower. In musical form here, it's Memory of Summer by Carlos Simon.

A magical summer moment captured in sound. Pianist and composer Carlos Simon performing his work, Memory of Summer. I'm Melanie Renata, and that trickle of sound gets pretty vibrant with a harp concerto in just a moment.

He was a mentor to Beethoven, a friend to Haydn, and Mozart's successor at St. Stephen's Cathedral in Vienna. Needless to say, Johann Albrechtsberger was talented. And here you get to peep his harp concerto in C major, performed by harpist Elizabeth Heinen and the Bulgarian National Radio Orchestra.

The twinkle of harpist Elizabeth Heinen with the caffeine boost of the Bulgarian National Radio Orchestra, Albrechtsberger's Harp Concerto in C. I'm Melanie Renata, and perhaps as you get some coffee brewing for your own caffeine boost, a dramatic symphony in just a minute.

You are about to hear a lesser-known work from a lesser-known composer, Louis Theodore Gouvy. He was well-known, but it seems he just fell victim to the sands of time. This compact little gem of his is called Symphonie Breve. It's shared with you here by the German Radio Philharmonic.

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Après un rêve, it is After a Dream, song by Gabriel Fauré originally for voice and piano, that version for violin and orchestra, Joshua Bell, the soloist, and Michael Stern leading the orchestra of St. Luke's here on WRTI 90.1. And about that time, maybe that's you, After a Dream. Good morning. Happy Monday. John Search here with you. I hope your weekend treated you well. It's 77 in Philadelphia, and we got a little bit of rain in that mix as well. It's not currently raining, but there is a decent amount in the forecast today. High near 85 and a 90% chance of rain. Low tonight around 67, and the rain will be tapering off, 30% chance, and then should be nice out tomorrow. High near 86 with partly sunny skies, and then down to about 69, and the rain will start inching back. There's a decent amount of rain in the forecast for this week, but like always, we'll see what happens. Music's on the way by Piotr Tchaikovsky. We'll also hear some Erich Wolfgang Korngold in this hour. And we have Joseph Haydn now, his piano sonata number 46. Here is Emmanuel Ax.

A Haydn Piano Sonata to help brighten up this gray Monday morning. Number 46 in A-flat major, Emmanuel Ax at the piano here on your classical and jazz station, made possible by you. And there are quite a few different ways to support the music that you love. One of the ways, did you know that August is Make-A-Will Month? The perfect time to create or update a will protecting loved ones and causes that matter to you. And you can learn how a legacy gift can support WRTI at wrti.org/legacy. With music on the way by Tommaso Albinoni, we'll also hear some music by Eric Wolfgang Korngold pretty soon. And we have a waltz now by Pyotr Tchaikovsky. This is the waltz from his ballet Swan Lake. Gustavo Dudamel leads the Vienna Philharmonic.

The waltz from Piotr Tchaikovsky's Swan Lake. Gustavo Dudamel leading the Vienna Philharmonic here on WRTI 90.1. Tchaikovsky has always been my personal favorite composer of waltzes. I've just been more of a Tchaikovsky guy than a Strauss guy, for example. Hey, speaking of my personal favorites, you've still got another chance to catch Mahler 2 with the Philadelphia Orchestra this evening at 7 on HD2. If you caught it yesterday on our Philadelphia Orchestra in Concert broadcast, did you wind up singing along to the final movement? Did you keep it together until the end? I'm still surprised that I managed in the performances. I guess I had to put on that unfeeling sense of professionalism to dull the effects of such emotive and cathartic music. And you've actually got 2 weeks now to listen and maybe sing along, because it'll be on WRTI replay for that long. You can just go now to wrti.org/replay. We have a concerto now by Tommaso Albinoni for two oboes in C major. Soloists are Anthony Robson and Catherine Latham, and Simon Standage leads Collegium Musicum 90.

A concerto for two oboes by Tommaso Albinoni. Our soloists were Anthony Robson and Catherine Latham, and Simon Standage led Collegium Musicum 90. 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August is Make-A-Will Month. 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It's 6:42. We're going to actually go ahead and go all the way to 7 o'clock with selections from Eric Wolfgang Korngold's incidental music to a production of Shakespeare's Much Ado About Nothing. Here's the Linz Bruckner Orchestra, led by Kaspar Richter.

0: Music by Erich Wolfgang Korngold, which he wrote for a production of Shakespeare's Much Ado About Nothing. He got that gig when he was 21. Kaspar Richter led the Linz Bruckner Orchestra here on WRTI. We are 15 minutes away from it being time to march. On the way there, we'll hear from Georg Josef Vogler, and we have Leonard Bernstein next.
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Somewhere from Leonard Bernstein's West Side Story on violin and piano, arrangement by Raimondo Penaforte, Agustin Haradich on the violin, Orion Weiss on the piano. John Search here with you this Monday morning, this grade A grade day. It is 77 in Philadelphia, cloudy out there, probably going to rain again. 90% chance of rain today, going up to 85, and low tonight around 67, and then should be dry tomorrow, going up to 86, and low that night around 69, and the rain will start trickling back in. There's a 20% chance of rain tomorrow night. We are 11 minutes away from it being time to march, and we're going to go there with a ballet suite, the Ballet Suite No. 1 by Georg Josef Vogler. Here are the London Mozart Players, led by Matthias Bammert.

Ballet Suite No. 1 by Georg Josef Vogler. We had London Mozart players led by Matthias Bammert. It's funny, so Vogler was a priest, and I am enough of a nerd to have read the script of the movie Amadeus, the priest which Salieri is talking to throughout the whole movie. That is Father Vogler, and the real Vogler was aware of Mozart, as was Vogler in the movie. Wonder if Peter Schaefer knew the connection. It's 7:15.

El Abanico, that's The Fan by Alfredo Javaloyes Lopez for our snooze alarm this morning. Might not actually need one of those today. We've got plenty of cloud cover, some water cooling in the forecast. The Dallas Wind Symphony was led by Frederick Fennell here on WRTI, our snooze alarm for this morning. And we have a snooze alarm club, which you can join or nominate someone to at wrti.org/snoozealarm. If you are a fan of the snooze alarm, different kind of fan, or if you're a fan of a certain person, want to give them a shout out on the radio, great way to celebrate a birthday or an anniversary, or just the fact that you love to march around your kitchen in the morning, or that this is an actual alarm clock for you. So join us at wrti.org/snoozealarm. And when you do, also, click that donate button at the top of the page. Support the music that you love. Thank you so much for making this possible. We have Amy Beach now, the second movement of her Gaelic symphony, this movement titled Alla Siciliana. Here's the Nashville Symphony Orchestra, led by Kenneth Skermerhorn.

0: The second movement of Amy Beach's Gaelic Symphony, Kenneth Skermerhorn leading the Nashville Symphony Orchestra, here on your classical and jazz station, WRTI 90.1. It is 7:27. We have music coming up by Edvard Grieg, Peter Warlock, and pretty soon we'll hear from Charmarie Vidoa. Up next is probably very familiar music by Luigi Boccherini.
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A very familiar minuet by Luigi Boccherini in its original form as the third movement of a string quintet in E major. Irene Duval and Jonjan Ilias Kadesha on the violins, Eivind Ringstad on the viola, and Stephen Isserles and Tim Posner on the cellos. Here on listener-supported WRTI 90.1. Like people come together to form an ensemble. Lots of people come together to support this music. And in various different ways, as an example, many of us spend years meaning to create a will, but never quite get around to it. Make a will month, which is this month. It's a great reminder to take that important step, and it's also an opportunity to think about the people and the organizations that have made a lasting difference in your life. And if WRTI is one of them, a legacy gift can help ensure that the music you love continues to inspire future generations. So learn more about legacy giving at wrti.org/legacy. We have music now by Charmarie Vidor, an introduction and rondo for a clarinet, originally with piano, this orchestration by Jelle Tassens, and Alexandre Bloch leads the Lille National Orchestra and Annalene von Vauve on the clarinet.

0: An introduction and rondo by Charles-Marie Widor, best known as an organ composer, writing for a different pipe there, the clarinet. Annalene van Valva on the clarinet and Alexandre Bloch led the Lille National Orchestra.
1: Stardate, August 3rd. The formal name for a planet almost 50 light years from Earth is Quaqua, a Costa Rican name that means butterfly. But there's nothing beautiful or delicate about this world. Its surface is a desolate landscape of volcanic rock. The planet is in the system LHS 3844. Its star is a cool, faint ember known as a red dwarf. Quaqua, LHS 3844b, is a super-Earth. It's bigger and heavier than Earth, and it's made of rock and metal. The planet is only about 500,000 miles from the star, and the same hemisphere always faces the star. So the day side sizzles at more than 1,300 degrees Fahrenheit. Every 11 hours, the planet passes behind the star as seen from Earth. Astronomers have watched several passages with Webb Space Telescope. Watching before and after a passage revealed the combined makeup of the star and planet. But when the planet disappeared, that left only the star in view. Comparing the readings revealed details about the surface of the planet. In fact, it's the first exoplanet for which we have such a close look. The surface appears to be made of dark volcanic rock that could have been deposited recently, making it fairly smooth and unbroken. But the surface also could be much older. In that case, a constant pounding by radiation and meteorites could have pulverized the surface. Either way, Quaqua is not a good place to go hunting for butterflies. Our web address is stardate.org. For the University of Texas McDonald Observatory, I'm Billy Henry.
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The first of Edvard Grieg's symphonic dances. We heard the Bergen Philharmonic, led by Edward Gardner, here on your classical and jazz station, WRTI 90.1, WRTI.org. Not the best day to take us outside with the WRTI app. Very good chance of rain today, but hey, works inside too, and it's the way you can listen from wherever you happen to be. If you're listening from somewhere I might not expect, by all means, let me know. My email is johntk@wrti.org. It is 11 minutes until 8 o'clock. We're going to hear a symphony by Robert Schumann in the next hour. Also got some guitar pieces coming up, as well as music from a string quartet by Alexander Borodin. And of course, we will begin the hour with our Breakfast with Bach. We will go there with Peter Warlock's Capriole Suite. William Boughton leads the English String Orchestra.

0: Peter Warlock's Capriole Suite. We heard the English String Orchestra led by William Boughton.
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0: Since we heard from Peter Warlock at the end of the last hour, thought it'd be nice to have some English breakfast for Breakfast with Bach. We have one course. We have the prelude to the English Suite number 2 in A minor. Here is Murray Pariah at the piano.

Breakfast with Bach this morning. One course of an English breakfast. The prelude to the English suite number 2 in A minor. Murray Pariah at the piano here on WRTI 90.1. Good morning. I'm John Search. How are you today? Is it raining on you yet? It does not seem to be here, but my wife reports from the Northwest that it's raining quite a bit, so I might be seeing it here in just a little bit. 77 out in Philadelphia, cloudy skies, high near 85 today, and a 90% chance of rain. Low tonight around 67, and then a nicer tomorrow, at least temporarily, partly sunny during the day, high near 86, and then the rain is going to move back in overnight tomorrow night, starting with just a 20% chance that night, and low around 69. I asked you earlier to let me know if you're listening from any place interesting, listening from elsewhere. I heard from Liz. She's listening all over the Northeast. She's currently in Boston. She was in Montreal the other day. You can take us with you with the WRTI app wherever you go. We've got music in this hour by Francisco Tárrega, also Antonio Ruiz Pipo, going to have a bit of a guitar set for you, and Alexander Borodin pretty soon, but for now we have a whole symphony, Robert Schumann's Symphony No. 4. Here's the Stuttgart Radio Symphony Orchestra, led by Roger Norrington.

Robert Schumann's Symphony No. 4 in D minor, the Stuttgart Radio Symphony Orchestra, conducted by Roger Norrington here on WRTI 90.1. And with the exciting finale of that symphony comes the downpour outside. My window is now, well, even more soaked. Hey, did you know that August is Make a Will Month, the perfect time to create or update a will protecting loved ones and causes that matter to you, like the music that you love? Learn how a legacy gift can support WRTI at wrti.org/legacy. Here's some music by Alexander Borodin, the opening movement to his string quartet No. 2. Here's the Takacs Quartet.

The opening movement to Alexander Borodin's String Quartet No. 2, the Takacs Quartet, performing here on WRTI 90.1. That is a beloved string quartet in that ensemble's repertoire and one of my personal favorites. I actually was going to have a movement from that quartet played in the prelude of my wedding, but I got the numbers mixed up. The second movement, the scherzo, is what I had intended to be played, but I didn't bother to check my work, and I mislabeled it at the third movement. So while I did give the quartet the tempo marking, they prepared the notturno, the actual third movement, which is actually more famous and quite beautiful, so it's still great to have that. But maybe that's why they didn't question why I gave them a tempo marking, but the wrong movement number. It's 8:40. Got some guitar music at the end of this hour, and for now we have a piece by Alfred Bruneau called La Belle au Bois Dormant. Literally, that is The Beautiful Girl Sleeping in the Woods, or rather, Sleeping Beauty. Nikolai Schepp-Snyder leads the National Orchestra of Lyon.

Sleeping Beauty, as told musically in a tone poem by romantic French composer Alfred Bruneau, Nikolai Shepst-Snyder, leading the National Orchestra of Lyon here on WRTI. He was known, the composer was known for the realism in his operas, so keeping the fairy tale unstaged there. Hey, August is Make a Will Month. It's the perfect time to create or update a will protecting loved ones and causes that matter to you, like the music that matters to you. So learn how a legacy gift can support WRTI at wrti.org/legacy. It's 7 minutes until 9 o'clock, and we're going to go there with guitar music, starting with Francisco Tárrega's famous Recuerdos de la Alhambra. Here is Xue Fei Yang.

0: Two guitar pieces. First was the famous Recuerdos de la Alhambra, Memories of the Alhambra, by Francisco Tárrega, Shefe Young performing, and then Wolfgang Weigl performed the Danza No. 1 by Antonio Ruiz Pipo.
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0: Good morning. I'm John Search. Thanks very much for listening with me today. I hope your weekend treated you well. We had quite the squall of rain in the last hour, and it's still raining lightly. Reporting light rain at the airport, 77 degrees in Philadelphia. Going up to 85 today, 90% chance of rain, and a low tonight around 67. And then we should have a break from the rain tomorrow, partly sunny skies, going up to 86, and a low tomorrow night around 69. And the rain will be trickling back, 20% chance of rain happening overnight tomorrow night. We've got Antonín Dvořák in this hour. We've also got some Brahms on the way and Rossini coming up pretty soon. Here now is Mozart, a rondo for horn and orchestra. Sarah Willis is our soloist, and José Antonio Méndez Padrón leads the Havana Lyceum Orchestra.

Mozart on WRTI, a rondo for horn and orchestra in E-flat major, Sarah Willis on the horn, and José Antonio Méndez Padrón led the Havana Lyceum Orchestra. And you might have noticed in the cadenza that Willis performed that they worked a little bit of rhythm from the orchestra's homeland into the music there. That cadenza was decidedly un-Mozartean, more of a Cuban dance to that performance. So maybe you noticed that about that. They've recorded all of the Mozart horn works. So check out those recordings if you want a Cuban-flavored Mozart recording. Music on the way by Antonin Dvorak coming up pretty soon. We'll also hear from one of the Leger cousins. We'll talk more about that when we get there. And we have a young Rossini now. This is his String Sonata number 6, titled La Tempesta. Neville Mariner leads the Academy of St. Martin in the Fields.

0: The end of a set of six string sonatas by a young Gioachino Rossini. He started the set when he was 12. That one with the title La Tempesta, which was not thinking about the rain forecast when we planned that for today. But there is a flash flood warning now, and that goes into effect till early this afternoon. So be careful out there. We heard the Academy of St. Martin in the Fields, led by Neville Mariner. It's 9:24. We have music next by Antonin Dvorak. Supporting WRTI, the City of Wilmington, and CityFest Incorporated, presenting the 39th Clifford Brown Jazz Festival, August 2nd through 8th in downtown Wilmington, Delaware. The festival celebrates the music and legacy of legendary jazz trumpeter Clifford Brown, featuring artists performing live concerts open to the public. Festival schedule and information are available at cliffordbrownjazzfest.org.
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The third movement of Antonín Dvořák's Symphony No. 8. Semyon Bychkov led the Czech Philharmonic here on WRTI. Made possible by you, and in many different ways. Many of us spend years meaning to create a will, but never quite get around to it. Make a Will Month is a great reminder to take that important step, and it's also an opportunity to think about the people and organizations that have made a lasting difference in your life. And if WRTI is one of them, a legacy gift can help ensure the music you love continues to inspire future generations. So learn more about legacy giving at wrti.org/legacy. Just another way that you make the music possible here, and we are so grateful. We have a keyboard suite now by Jean-Baptiste Leger. Here is Piers Lane at the piano.

A keyboard suite in E minor by one of the composers named Jean-Baptiste Leyer. The other composer of the same name was this composer's cousin. They were both Flemish, and the composer we heard referred to himself as the London Leyer, whereas his cousin lived in Ghent and referred to himself that way. We heard Piers Lane at the piano here on WRTI 90.1. Melinda Whiting is on her way in. She has got a Beethoven symphony for you, also a work by Florence Price, and she will start you off with an operetta aria. I will leave you with something not quite so light, Johannes Brahms' Tragic Overture, in a classic recording with the Berlin Philharmonic, led by Herbert von Karajan. I'm John Search. Thanks very much for listening with me today. Have a great rest of your day. Till tomorrow.

0: The Tragic Overture, Opus 81 by Johannes Brahms. Classic performance there by the Berlin Philharmonic, led by Herbert von Karajan. Here on a Monday morning, here on WRTI 90.1, where the time is coming up on 10 a.m. Good morning to you. I'm Melinda Whiting with you for the next few hours until 2 p.m. And we have lots of great music ahead in our 10 o'clock hour. Beethoven's Eighth Symphony, also a piano concerto by Florence Price, and in a moment, a bit of operetta.
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The most famous number from an operetta called Der Opernball, or the Opera Ball. Characteristically, this in waltz rhythm, Im Chambre Separe, sung for us by the great, late great soprano Felicity Lott, English soprano whom we lost in May. Such a sad loss. We heard the orchestra of the Suisse Romande led by Armin Jourdan, and a very lovely way to start off the hour with music by Richard Heuberger, definitely the best-known music that has come down to us, although his operettas were very popular in Austria around the turn of the century. You heard that music here on WRTI 90.1, where we have a Beethoven symphony coming up. Weather first, because it's been rather dramatic this morning, and it may continue so. There are showers and thunderstorms in the forecast throughout the morning and into the early afternoon, and then mostly cloudy later on this afternoon with a high near 85 degrees as things start to clear out. The chance of rain today, further rain, is 60%. And there is a lingering chance of showers into the evening, where the lows go down to around 67 degrees overnight. Tuesday brings us partial sunshine and a high near 86 degrees, the high today about 85. 75 right now at the airport in Philadelphia, where it is still raining. Harrisburg has 77 degrees and overcast skies. It's raining at the Jersey Shore and 75 degrees. Now on to Beethoven in 1812, when he wrote his Symphony No. 8 in F major, very genial symphony, which Beethoven himself called his little F major to distinguish it with the rather grander pastoral symphony, also in the same key. And this one also has something of a joking manner from time to time. We'll hear a performance by the Leipzig Gewandhaus Orchestra led by Kurt Masur.

0: Well, it didn't sound very little to me, but Beethoven called this his little F major symphony because it's, well, slightly smaller than his symphony number 6. This was the symphony number 8 in F major, opus 93, a performance by the Leipzig Gewandhaus Orchestra led by Kurt Masur. Wonderful performance. And you heard it here on listener-supported WRTI 90.1, where we will turn to some music by Florence Price, a piano concerto coming up. Well, I can hardly believe it's August. That just doesn't make any sense to me. It feels like it was a month ago still, but it is August, and August is Make-A-Will Month, the perfect time to create or update a will protecting loved ones and causes that matter to you. 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That's wrti.org/legacy to learn more about how you can make a legacy gift. 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

A piano concerto in one movement, music by Florence Price, performed terrifically by pianist Genova Connie Mason. She was joined by the Chinique Orchestra with Leslie Suganananduraja conducting. Here on WRTI 90.1, 8 minutes before 11 o'clock, and a morning meditation coming up in 8 minutes. Also, next hour, some music by Sergei Prokofiev from his great ballet Romeo and Juliet, and an early symphony by Haydn. Here's music by the 17th century German composer Johann Heinrich Schmelzer. We'll hear the Vienna Academy, led by Martin Haselböck, in The Fencing School. This is a balletto in four parts in G major.

0: Music by the 17th century composer Johann Heinrich Schmelzer, a little balletto that he called The Fencing School. We heard it performed by the Vienna Academy, led by Martin Haselberg, here on WRTI 90.1. I'm Melinda Whiting. A very good morning to you on this Monday. It is 11 a.m. and time for our morning meditation, which we'll get to after this.
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0: During this 11 o'clock hour, we'll be hearing music from the great evening-length ballet inspired by Shakespeare, Romeo and Juliet by Sergei Prokofiev. We'll also hear an early symphony by Franz Joseph Haydn and some music for violin and orchestra featuring Itzhak Perlman, that music by Alexander Glazunov. Right now, it is time for our morning meditation, a few moments of serenity, perhaps especially welcome on a Monday when we have all been diving into the new week and maybe need to slow down just a little bit. Well, here is a romantic scene, as Enrique Granados called it. It is part of a suite for solo piano with that collective title, and this is the final movement, the epilogue. It's arranged for guitar and performed by Raphael Feuillatre.

Some calming guitar music, originally for solo piano, but they're beautifully arranged and performed by Rafael Foyatra. The epilogue from the Romantic Scenes for Piano by Enrique Granados. Our morning meditation on this Monday morning, the first Monday of August. Can hardly believe August is upon us. Well, the weather forecast has calmed down considerably since that rainstorm this morning, which hit most of our immediate listening area. There's still a good chance of some remaining showers before mid-afternoon, and then mostly cloudy skies, the high reaching 85 degrees today, and winds from the southwest about 10 miles per hour. Lingering chance of showers into the evening, otherwise partly cloudy overnight, and a low of about 67 degrees. Partly sunny on Tuesday with a high near 86. And, well, there's another chance of rain in the forecast by Wednesday. 79 degrees right now at the airport in Philadelphia. Mount Pocono has 72 and Coatesville 81. Music now from the wonderful evening-length ballet by Sergei Prokofiev, a real classic, Romeo and Juliet, which was a little delayed in its production after Prokofiev got the commission, and he'd written so much wonderful music, and it just was not being staged. And so he arranged three different suites for the concert hall. He had that much great music in Romeo and Juliet, and he wanted to share it. We'll hear the second of those concert hall suites, and it's performed for us by the Oslo Philharmonic Orchestra, led by Marius Jansons.

0: Such powerful music from Sergei Prokofiev and his ballet Romeo and Juliet, from which he extracted three concert suites. We heard the second of them. The Oslo Philharmonic Orchestra gave a terrific performance under Marius Jansson's direction. Here on WRTI 90.1. There's more Russian music ahead a little later this hour from Alexander Glazunov, a generation ahead of Prokofiev. But just around the corner, it's music by Haydn. And it is August. Hard to believe, isn't it? August already. August is Make-A-Will month, and many of us spend years meaning to create a will, but never quite get around to it. Make-A-Will month is a great reminder to take that important step. It's also an opportunity to think about the people and organizations that have made a lasting difference in your life. If WRTI is one of those, a legacy gift can help ensure that the music you love continues to inspire future generations. You can learn more about legacy giving at wrti.org/legacy.
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Music that Haydn wrote in 1762, one of his earliest symphonies in a list that would later grow to more than 100. This was only number 9 in C62, one of his earliest symphonies in a list that would

and Georg Philipp Telemann as well. Now, those are two very different composers from one another. Let's have some music by Alexander Glazunov to take us up to the noon hour. This is a work for violin and orchestra called Mazurka Oberek. Itzhak Perlman is our soloist with the Abbey Road Ensemble led by Lawrence Foster.

0: Music by the Russian composer Alexander Glazunov, a piece he wrote for violin and orchestra using two folk dance forms, mazurka and oborek, and combined them in this work in D major. Itzhak Perlman was our soloist there with the Abbey Road Ensemble led by Lawrence Foster. On WRTI 90.1, it is 12 noon. Good afternoon to you. I'm Melinda Whiting with you for another couple of hours, and I have a request all queued up and ready to go for you.
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0: Well, during this hour, we'll be listening to some symphonic sketches that collectively are titled La Mer, or The Sea. Music by Claude Debussy is coming up. Also ahead, some music by Georg Philipp Telemann and John Williams from Superman. Right now, it's time for today's request, which comes to us from listener member Jonathan Bass in Audubon, Pennsylvania. He says this piece by Schubert is a favorite of his that we don't hear very often. Well, let's correct that right now with this Notturno in E-flat major. It is Deutsch Listing 897 and just a single movement for piano trio. We hear it performed by Christian Tetzlaff, violin, Tanya Tetzlaff, cello, and Lars Vogt playing the piano.

Music by Franz Schubert, the Notturno or Nocturne in E-flat major, opus 148, for piano trio. It's thought that Schubert wrote this simple one-movement work, well, not so simple, very profound, actually, as maybe the first stab at the slow movement of his first piano trio, and then came up with another idea and put this aside to live on its own. We heard a performance by violinist Christian Tetzlaff and cellist Tanya Tetzlaff, brother and sister, and Lars Vogt at the piano. That was today's request from listener member Jonathan Bass in Audubon, Pennsylvania, who calls this a favorite. And we're glad that we had the chance to play it for you, Jonathan. Thank you for requesting it. And you too, dear listener, can do as Jonathan has done and make your own request for something maybe you feel like you haven't heard often enough lately, or something you'd just like to share with all of our listeners. WRTI.org/requests is where you go online to make your request, filling out a short online form. Well, weather outside today is brightening up. We are going to have mostly cloudy skies for the rest of the day, but there's peaks of sunshine out there, the high near 85 degrees, lingering chance of rain, though. And tonight, that chance of rain gradually dissipates. We'll have partly cloudy skies, a low around 67, partial sunshine on Tuesday with a high near 86. And by Wednesday, there's a chance of more showers. That's all right. We need it. 79 degrees is the temperature right now at the airport in Philadelphia in Dover, Delaware. 77. Lancaster has 82. Well, it's hard to believe we're in August already, but we are, and August is Make-A-Will Month, the perfect time to create or update a will protecting loved ones and causes that matter to you. You can learn how a legacy gift can support WRTI at wrti.org/legacy. Do that and make your request at the same time. Some music by Claude Debussy now, his set of three symphonic sketches called La Mer, or the Sea. We'll hear a performance by the Orchestra Métropolitain, led by Yannick Nézet-Séguin.

0: Such an exciting finish to La Mer, or the Sea, by Claude Debussy. We heard the Orchestre Metropolitain, led by Yannick Nézet-Séguin, that last movement called Dialogue of the Wind and the Waves. Before that, we heard the Play of the Waves, and at the beginning, From Dawn to Noon on the Sea. You heard that music here on listener-supported WRTI 90.1, where we will visit with a superhero in a moment.
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from the 1978 film Superman. We heard a couple of wonderful moments from that score by John Williams, the main title and the love theme, with the composer conducting that performance by an uncredited studio ensemble, as sometimes happens in Hollywood. Well, you heard that music here on WRTI 90.1. Did you know that August, yes, it's August already, August is Make-A-Will Month, the perfect time to create or update a will protecting loved ones and causes that matter to you. You can learn how a legacy gift can support WRTI at wrti.org/legacy. Well, coming up in about 11 minutes, we'll have today's Midday Mozart. Also next hour, some Grieg, some Chopin, and some Berlioz are all in the offing. Right now, music by Georg Philipp Telemann, a Sinfonia Melodica in C major.

0: Music by Georg Philipp Telemann, a Sinfonia Melodica in C major, performed by the Indianapolis Baroque Orchestra, Barthold Koechen was conducting. Here on WRTI 90.1, it is just past 1 o'clock and midday Mozart time. That'll be along after this.
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0: Good afternoon. I'm Melinda Whiting with you for, well, the better part of this next hour up until 2 p.m. And we have music by Chopin and Edvard Grieg ahead of us, as well as some Berlioz. Right now, though, it is time we spent a little time with Mozart. For our midday Mozart today, we have the Andante movement, the second movement of the Serenade No. 12 in C minor for winds, Kircher listing 388, a work with the title Nachtmusik or Night Music. Here's a performance by the Amphion Wind Octet.

Our midday Mozart today, a few moments of just really beautiful wind music from the Serenade No. 12 in C minor, known as Nachtmusik or Night Music. We heard the second movement, Andante, performed by the Amphion Wind Octet. We bring you midday Mozart at 1 o'clock each weekday here on WRTI 90.1. Well, the weather is going back and forth between a little hint of sunshine and then the passing shower, and then it's clouds, and that's kind of the way the day is going to be for the rest of the day. A high near 85 degrees and a lingering chance of showers into this evening, then partly cloudy with a low around 67. Partial sunshine for Tuesday, a high of 86. And again, a chance of showers on Wednesday, the high once again in the mid to upper 80s. Right now at the airport in Philadelphia, it is 82 degrees with some light rain. In Mount Pocono, it's 75, and at the Jersey Shore, 77. Well, let's pretend it's autumn, shall we, and get away from some of this humid and muggy weather. In Autumn, a symphonic poem by Edvard Grieg, performed here by the Iceland Symphony Orchestra, led by Petri Sakari.

A concert overture called In Autumn, Opus 11, music by Edvard Grieg. It sounds very much like a kind of a Norwegian folk celebration, doesn't it? We heard a performance by the Iceland Symphony Orchestra led by Petri Sakari here on WRTI 90.1. Some Chopin is coming up. Well, so many of us spend many years meaning to create a will, but we never quite get around to it. So Make a Will Month exists to remind us to take that important step. August is Make a Will Month, and it's an opportunity to think about the people and the organizations that have made a lasting difference in your life. If WRTI is one of those organizations, a legacy gift can help ensure that the music you love continues to inspire future generations. You can learn more about legacy giving at wrti.org/legacy. Well, here's a grand waltz from Frédéric Chopin. It's played for us by pianist Anna Fedorova.

0: pianist Anna Fedorova with music by Chopin, his Grand Valse Brillante in E-flat major, opus 18. You heard it here on listener-supported WRTI 90.1. Well, coming up in a moment, we hear from an 18th century composer with just the greatest name, Karl Ditters von Dittersdorf, and he had a great idea for a set of 12 programmatic symphonies as well. After reading Ovid's Metamorphoses, he wrote these 12 symphonies based on episodes in those great works. And we'll hear the one based on the transformation of Actaeon into a stag in a moment.
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Music by the 18th century Austrian composer Karl Ditters von Dittersdorf, a friend of both Mozart and Haydn, contemporary of the latter. And he wrote a set of 12 programmatic symphonies based on Ovid's Metamorphoses. This was the third of them in G major, the transformation of Actaeon into a stag. Very dramatic music. And you heard it here on listener-supported WRTI 90.1. It's 12 minutes before 2 o'clock. At 2, Meg Bregel will be here, and she has lots of great music to share with you, as always. There's some Bach, the Concerto for Oboe and Violin in C minor, and also a suite from an opera by Emmanuel Chabrier. That sounds fun. And some bagatelles scored for the interesting combination of two violins, cello, and harmonium. That's music by Dvorak. All of that coming up in Meg's 2 o'clock hour, and of course she's here until 6 o'clock. Well, we close our time together with music from the Romeo and Juliet Dramatic Symphony by Hector Berlioz. Here is the Queen Mab Scherzo.

0: Music by Hector Berlioz from his dramatic symphony Romeo and Juliet. We heard the scherzo titled Queen Mab, and the San Francisco Symphony performed under Michael Tilson Thomas's direction here on WRTI 90.1. Well, I'm Melinda Whiting, and I am so glad you could spend some time with me during the midday hours today. We have lots of great music to listen to, and there is more ahead with Meg Bregel in just a couple of minutes after Composer's Datebook. Have a great afternoon.
1: This is the Composer's Datebook for August 3rd. I'm John Burge. On today's date in 1778, Italy's most famous opera house opened with a performance of L'Europa Riconosciuta, or Europa Revealed, a work written specially for the occasion by Antonio Salieri. The new theater took its name from its location, previously occupied by the Church of Santa Maria della Scala, which in turn was named after a Milanese nobleman's wife, Beatrice della Scala. These days, Milan's Teatro alla Scala, or La Scala for short, is still in operation, although today performances of Salieri operas are not as common as those of his 18th century rival, Wolfgang Amadeus Mozart. In the 19th century, La Scala was at the center of the golden age of Italian opera, which boasted the greatest works of Rossini, Bellini, Donizetti, and Verdi. In August of 1943, 165 years after it opened, La Scala was damaged by Allied bombers as World War II drew to a close. The theater was repaired and reopened in 1946 with a series of gala concerts conducted by Arturo Toscanini. 60 years later, the theater was newly refurbished and reopened in December of 2004 with a gala production of the same Salieri opera written for its original opening some 226 years earlier.

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That was Pascal Roger beginning our time together with the music of Eric Satie. We heard the Nocturne number 5. We're easing our way into our time together this afternoon. Hello, friends. I'm Meg Bragel. Glad to be with you here on WRTI at the start of a new month. We're already in August. Can't believe it. But awfully glad to be with you, sharing some great music between now and 6 o'clock. In this hour, we'll hear the overture to Mendelssohn's Music for Shakespeare's A Midsummer Night's Dream, alongside a set of bagatelles by Antonin Dvorak and glorious music from Emmanuel Chabrier from his comic opera L'Étoile. But we'll continue now with Johann Sebastian Bach and his concerto for oboe and violin in C minor. BWV number is 1060. This is a reconstruction of a concerto for two harpsichords, and it's what scholars believe the original form of the concerto might have taken. We're going to hear a performance featuring Catherine McIntosh on the violin with Stephen Hammer playing oboe, joining the Academy of Ancient Music led by Christopher Hogwood.

0: That was music of Johann Sebastian Bach, inspired by Antonio Vivaldi. We heard the Concerto for Oboe and Violin in C minor, BWV 1060. Our soloist for Catherine McIntosh on the violin was Stephen Hammer playing the oboe, joining the Academy of Ancient Music, who were led by Christopher Hogwood. When we come back, we'll hear a suite of music from Emmanuel Chabrier's comic opera, L'Étoile.
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3: Where the sounds of the past meet the ideas of the future, inspiring our present. 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

It's based on such a silly plot, but the music is so glorious, it almost doesn't matter. That was music from a French composer, Emmanuel Chabrier. We heard a suite from his light opera, L'Étoile, or The Star. It premiered in 1875, and we heard a performance by the orchestra of the Suisse Romande, who were led by Naimi Järvi. Now, we'll turn to music by Antonín Dvořák, written right around the same time, set of bagatelles. Opus number is 47. He was writing them in 1879, so just a little bit later. We'll hear a performance this afternoon by the Scharoun Ensemble of Berlin.

0: Antonín Dvořák's Five Bagatelles, Opus 47, performed for us this afternoon by the Scharoun Ensemble of Berlin.
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0: Felix Mendelssohn and his siblings read a translation of Shakespeare's A Midsummer Night's Dream, a brand new translation in German that came out in 1826 when he was 17 years old. He was so inspired, he wrote this next work, his concert overture to A Midsummer Night's Dream. Here's the London Symphony Orchestra, led by Claudio Abbado.

0: Music by the 17-year-old Felix Mendelssohn, inspired by the work of Shakespeare in a brand new German translation. That was, of course, A Midsummer Night's Dream. We heard the London Symphony Orchestra led by Claudio Abbado here on WRTI.
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0: Hello, friends. I'm Meg Brakel. Looking forward to playing music for you, featuring our own Philadelphia Orchestra and the ensemble Time for Three later this hour, and the music of Kevin Putz. We'll also hear the third movement from Tchaikovsky's First Symphony and a Vivaldi concerto for flute. But we're going to begin with Beethoven and his Piano Sonata No. 3 in C major. Opus number is 2, written early in Beethoven's career, 1795, and dedicated to his teacher, Joseph Haydn. Let's hear a performance by Igor Levit at the piano.

0: Music by Beethoven from the beginning of his career. We heard his piano sonata number 3 in C major from opus number 2. Music he was writing in 1795, dedicated to Joseph Haydn. That was Igor Levit at the piano for us here on WRTI. When we come back, Elsa Dreisig sings O Mio Babbino Caro, so stay tuned.
1: 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Led by Yannick Mizet-Séguin, the Philadelphia Orchestra brings the Philadelphia sound to a new season shaped by craft, lineage, and imagination. The upcoming season includes performances that carry tradition forward, from orchestral masterworks to world premieres, cinematic scores, and guest artists. Season packages and individual tickets at philorc.org.
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That was the soprano Elsa Dreisig singing O mio babbino caro, or O my dear papa, from Giacomo Puccini's one-act opera Gianni Schicchi. Possibly one of the most performed soprano arias of the last 100 years at least. Elsa Dreisig joining the Orchestra dell'Opera Carlo Felice di Nova, and they were led by Massimo Zanetti. Well, let's turn to another Italian composer now, Antonio Vivaldi, and his flute concerto in F major. Carlo Ipata is the soloist and leads Ausser Musici.

0: That was Carlo Ipata leading the group he founded, Ausar Musici, in Antonio Vivaldi's Flute Concerto in F major. When we come back from Stardate, we'll hear the scherzo from Tchaikovsky's Winter Daydreams.
1: Stardate, August 3rd. The formal name for a planet almost 50 light years from Earth is Quaqua, a Costa Rican name that means butterfly. But there's nothing beautiful or delicate about this world. Its surface is a desolate landscape of volcanic rock. The planet is in the system LHS 3844. Its star is a cool, faint ember known as a red dwarf. Quaqua, LHS 3844b, is a super-Earth. It's bigger and heavier than Earth, and it's made of rock and metal. The planet is only about 500,000 miles from the star, and the same hemisphere always faces the star. So the day side sizzles at more than 1,300 degrees Fahrenheit. Every 11 hours, the planet passes behind the star as seen from Earth. Astronomers have watched several passages with Webb Space Telescope. Watching before and after a passage revealed the combined makeup of the star and planet. But when the planet disappeared, that left only the star in view. Comparing the readings revealed details about the surface of the planet. In fact, it's the first exoplanet for which we have such a close look. The surface appears to be made of dark volcanic rock that could have been deposited recently, making it fairly smooth and unbroken. But the surface also could be much older. In that case, a constant pounding by radiation and meteorites could have pulverized the surface. Either way, Quaqua is not a good place to go hunting for butterflies. Our web address is stardate.org. For the University of Texas McDonald Observatory, I'm Billy Henry.
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I love this symphony by Tchaikovsky. And we heard the third movement from his first symphony in G minor, or Winter Dreams. Music Tchaikovsky wrote in 1866, right after he became a professor at the Moscow Conservatory. That was a performance by the Philharmonia Orchestra. They were led by Riccardo Muti. WRTI is supported by our members and Luminescence, a live sound and light presentation now at the Cathedral Basilica of Saints Peter and Paul in Philadelphia. Luminescence combines 360-degree video projections with a live orchestra, choir, and narration on select dates. This program is part of America's 250th anniversary observance. Tickets are now available. More information at luminescence.com. The composer Kevin Putz first heard Time for Three in a live performance at Joe's Pub in New York City back in April of 2017. They had reached out to him asking about the possibility of writing a concerto for two violins and bass, which is their ensemble. And after hearing them play, sing, and improvise, he was really excited, also a little bit daunted, but inspired. One of the pieces they performed that night was a work where they both play and sing. And as a result, Kevin Putz began working on the first movement of a work that would become known as Contact. We're going to hear a performance right now featuring Time for Three and our very own Philadelphia Orchestra led by Jean Zhang. This is The Call from Contact by Kevin Putz. Led by Jean Zhang. This is The Call from Contact by Kevin.

0: That was the Grammy-winning performance of the first movement, The Call, from Kevin Putt's Contact Concerto for Two Violins and Double Bass, featuring Time for Three, alongside our very own Philadelphia Orchestra, who were led by Zhan Zhang.
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0: Hello, friends. If you're just joining us, I'm Meg Bregel. Looking forward to playing music of Richard Wagner for you later this hour from his opera, Götterdämmerung. We'll also hear a set of English dances from Malcolm Arnold, as well as a performance of Giuseppe Tartini's Violin Concerto in E major. But we're beginning with another Italian-born composer, Muzio Clementi, born at the end of the 18th century in Rome, would go on to live and work in England for most of the rest of his life. His studies and sonatas for piano developed the technique to such an extent that he actually became known as the father of the piano. We'll hear a performance of his piano sonata in G minor, opus number 8, by Maria Tipo,

0: That was Maria Tipo on the piano playing Muzio Clementi's Piano Sonata in G Minor, Opus Number 8. When we come back, we'll hear Siegfried's Rhine Journey from Wagner's opera Götterdämmerung.
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Music from Richard Wagner's fourth and final opera from his epic Ring Cycle. That was Siegfried's Rhein Journey from Götterdämmerung in what was obviously a live performance by the Royal Concertgebouw Orchestra, who were led by Ricardo Chailly. Well, we're going to move ahead in time a little bit to the music of Malcolm Arnold and his English dances, music he was writing in 1950. We'll hear a performance this afternoon by the Queensland Symphony Orchestra, led by Andrew Penny.

0: Music of the English composer and conductor Sir Malcolm Henry Arnold. We heard a set of English dances performed by the Queensland Symphony Orchestra, who were led by Andrew Penny.
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0: The Italian violinist and composer Giuseppe Tartini wrote over 100 violin concertos. Really? We're going to hear just one of them now in E major, performed by Adrian Chandler, who also leads La Serenissima.

That was Adrian Chandler as the soloist and leading La Serenissima in the Violin Concerto in E Major by Giuseppe Tartini here on WRTI.

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2: Hello, friends. I'm Meg Bragel. It is time for Flicks at 5, which today comes from the 1950 film, arguably one of the greatest movies about Hollywood, Sunset Boulevard from 1950. It's a masterpiece from Billy Wilder, and it was scored by Franz Waxman, who captures the moods brilliantly. We'll hear a suite from this film, performed by the Cincinnati Pops Orchestra, led by Eric Kunzel.

0: That was the music of Franz Waxman for our Flicks at 5 today. We heard a suite from the 1950 film Sunset Boulevard. We heard the Cincinnati Pops Orchestra in that performance. They were led by Eric Kunzel. Well, friends, in our last hour together, we'll hear a string quartet from Joseph Haydn, as well as a movement from Johannes Brahms's Fourth Symphony. And when we come back, Songjin Cho plays Maurice Ravel's Sonatine.
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That was Song Jin-cho playing The Sonatina by Maurice Ravel, originally written right at the turn of the 20th century between 1903 and 1905. Glad to bring that performance to you this afternoon here on WRTI. And now something completely different from Johannes Brahms and his Fourth Symphony, a symphony about fate. We're going to hear the third movement, the Allegro Giocoso, featuring the London Philharmonic Orchestra, led by Wolfgang Sawallisch.

0: the exuberant third movement from Johannes Brahms's Fourth Symphony in E minor, a huge contrast from the rest of the work. That was a performance by the London Philharmonic Orchestra, led by Wolfgang Sawallisch.
1: Supporting WRTI, the Philadelphia Orchestra. Led by Yannick Mizet-Séguin, the Philadelphia Orchestra brings the Philadelphia sound to a new season shaped by craft, lineage, and imagination. The upcoming season includes performances that carry tradition forward, from orchestral masterworks to world premieres, cinematic scores, and guest artists. Season packages and individual tickets at philorc.org.
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0: Well, friends, we will continue with the music of Joseph Haydn now and the collection of string quartets that earned him the nickname of the father of the string quartet. This is the first from Opus number 20. We'll hear a performance this afternoon by the Doric String Quartet.

Joseph Haydn's string quartet in E-flat major, opus 20, number 1, part of a group called the Sun Quartets because of the imprint of a sun on that first publication. Glad to bring that performance by the Doric String Quartet to you here on WRTI this afternoon. Well, friends, that looks like it's about the end of my time with you today. Evening Jazz is up at 6 with a great playlist, so I know that you're going to want to stay tuned for that. I'll see you back here tomorrow at 2. Have a great night.

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beautiful, isn't it? But what is that? Ah, that's a good question, isn't it? Do you know that piece? So familiar. The composer? Maybe not so familiar. Zdeněk Fibich, Czech composer, born in 1850. That was one of Balanchine's very first choreographies, that little piece for solo violin. And that's still the single piece by which Fibich is largely known to the world. Hi there, it's Bill McLaughlin. Welcome to Exploring Music, String Quartets all week long. This is our fifth show on the string quartet as a form. And where we left off a year and a half or so ago, we were listening to quartets of Tchaikovsky and Dvorak and Borodin and a little bit of Grieg and Verdi, all very well-known composers. Less so this week. We're going to be listening to music composed by folks who were born just a little bit after Tchaikovsky and Borodin. They were born in the early 1840s. So this week, music of composers born in the 1850s and 60s. Fantastic music. Some of them are pretty well-known, like Claude Debussy, and some of them barely at all. We're going to start with Zdeněk Fibich, who was born in 1850 in Bohemia. It's still Bohemia today, but at that time it was part of the Austro-Hungarian Empire. Later on it was Czechoslovakia, now it's part of the Czech Republic. He was born in the countryside, a little bit to the southeast of Prague. His father was a forester at a very big estate there. The family had been in service at that estate for generations. And Fibich grew up speaking largely German. His initial lessons were both at the estate and then later in Prague, but before long he went off to finish his training in Leipzig. He came back, and he was one of the Czech composers who continued to have his main orientation toward Germany, not at all like Smetana or Dvorak, who kept looking to Czech sources for their music. Let's listen to a couple movements of the Fibich Quartet in A major, which was written in 1874, so he's 24 years old. Second movement is marked Andante Semplice, and the third movement Allegretto. In this performance, the Panocha Quartet, a quartet from Prague which specializes in performance of Czech music. Music of Zdeněk Fibich.

Wonderful. Ends in A minor there. The quartet in A major by Zdeněk Fibich. We heard the second and third movements, the Andante Semplice and the Allegretto, both performed by the Panocca Quartet. Fibich, who lived from 1850 to 1900 in what we now call the Czech Republic, was largely oriented toward Germany and Austria in his aesthetic tendencies. But I hear a little bit of polka in that last one. It's the sort of two-form music which, for Czechs, turns into polkas. For American composers, a little bit later, might turn into ragtime. For Brazilian composers, might turn into something called chorinho. It's all like bum, bum, bum, bum, bum, bum, bum, bum, bum, bum, bum, bum, bum. And the little connections in between, whether it's syncopated or swings, that's what makes it Czech or Brazilian or American. Let's hear some more from Fibich Quartet just a few years later, 1878, 4 years later. I really like this piece. We're going to listen to three movements. The Allegro Moderato, first movement. Second movement is an adagio, very heartfelt. And it starts to feel more Czech to me in the third movement, which is a scherzo marked Allegro Scherzando. Once again, the Panocca Quartet, second quartet of Zdeněk Fibich.

0: That's sweet, isn't it, the way he takes the tempo down at the end. The first three movements of the quartet in G major of the Czech composer Zdeněk Fibiš. Music composed in 1878. That was the Panocha Quartet in that performance. And I like very much the character of that scherzo, Allegro Scherzando. That sounds a bit like Dvorak to me, but in 1878, Dvorak was not very well known. He was a violist in the opera orchestra and a church organist, for that matter. So I'm not so sure that Fibiš is actually trying to imitate Dvorak. I think that must just have been the way Czech composers treated a scherzo in the 1870s. You're tuned into Exploring Music, and we're listening this week entirely to quartets by composers born in the 1860s and 70s. Wonderful music, and most of it not very well known, like the music of Zdeněk Fibiš. But you will have heard of our next composer, I promise you. But in the meantime, drop us a line. Tell us how you like this show, and suggest some more themes to us, music you'd like to explore together on Exploring Music. You can write to us via our website, exploringmusic.org.
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0: WRTI HD2. Well, Zdeněk Fibiš may be a rather unfamiliar name, but you will have heard of our next composer, who was born in Finland, 1865, lived all the way to 1957. It's Jean Sibelius, a great composer of Finland. But when he wrote his first string quartet, that was all the way back in 1885. I think at that time he was still calling himself Johann Christian Sibelius. He adopted the name Jean from a French uncle who had traveled a lot with a merchant marine, and Sibelius decided he wouldn't pronounce his name in the French style, too. The string quartet from 1885 is just at the time when Sibelius, who wasn't particularly a fast learner, had just taken up studying the violin, and he decided that playing string quartets was the way to learn music sort of from the inside out. So he was playing in a quartet of some sort that would let him play along to play Haydn quartets. Great idea. I mean, Haydn is the father of the quartet. Why not start at the very beginning? See if you find any of that classical style of Joseph Haydn in music written in 1885. Just to give you an idea, Haydn's born in 1732, so this is music written 150 years after Haydn was born, and yet has a fairly conventional classical feel to it, and is still delightful. Let's listen to two movements, the Allegro first movement and the Scherzo, the third movement. Here is the Sibelius Academy Quartet playing the first quartet of, let's give him the French style, Jean Sibelius.

That ritardando at the end definitely sounds like a romantic composer. But the interesting thing is that that movement is a scherzo, which is a development of Beethoven, who took the minuet that Haydn used to use in his string quartets and jazzed it up, made it faster and livelier, and called it scherzo, which means joke. This almost goes back to the minuet feel, doesn't it? Lovely little melancholy piece. Music of Jean Sibelius. We heard the first and third movements of his first string quartet, written when he was 20 years old. Music from 1885 with the Sibelius Academy Quartet. We'll hear more from Sibelius' early string quartets, which are rather rarely played. And later on, toward the end of the week, we'll even get to his great masterpiece, which is called Intimate Voices. But now, for the conclusion of this show, let's turn to Hugo Wolf to hear a movement from an Italian serenade. This is the Brodsky Quartet. Here's Hugo Wolf, enchanted with Italy.

a movement of Hugo Wolf's Italian Serenade in this performance that was the Brodsky Quartet, which played it with such elan. Well, that's all the music we can fit in today. More really interesting stuff coming up tomorrow. String quartets from Vincent Dandy, from Ernest Chausson. We hear a little bit more of these early string quartets of Jean Sibelius, and even a string quartet movement from young Richard Strauss, who was born in 1864, just 1 year before Sibelius. That's all on tomorrow. But in the meantime, there's great music coming up here right now, so don't go anywhere. Come on, give yourself a break. You deserve it.

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Our production assistants are Ella Pinsloop, Eric Opland, Adela Skoronsky, and Weston Williams. Rebecca Neistat is the WFMT production and syndication manager. 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I'm Bill McLaughlin. 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
2: We associate Mahler 2 with this ending. The ending remains the most extraordinary moment in music, a moment where, as you can imagine, for a conductor, it is just giving chills conducting it and feeling that, yeah, this is the way we can feel that we're part of something together.
1: Gustav Mahler's Second Symphony has a uniquely unifying energy, according to Yannick Nézet-Séguin, with its eternal themes of life, death, and resurrection, and its culmination in a climactic choral statement. It's music that transforms both listeners and performers. Welcome, I'm Melinda Whiting. Today, music director Yannick Nézet-Séguin conducts the Philadelphia Orchestra in this work of unforgettable power, Mahler's Resurrection Symphony. The Symphony No. 2 in C minor unfolds gradually over five movements, the first three of which are purely orchestral. In the fourth, the orchestra is joined by mezzo-soprano Joyce DiDonato. In the fifth, we also hear from soprano Ying Fong and the Philadelphia Symphonic Choir. Writing this music took Mahler a long time, 7 years. When he began, he had no idea where it would lead him. The complicated genesis of the Second Symphony began with a massive tone poem he called Totenfeier, or Funeral Rite, inspired by pressing questions about death and the afterlife. Mahler was unsure what to do with this music once it was written. Should it remain a freestanding work, or was it the beginning of a symphony? He put it aside for a few years. Mahler returned to the project 5 years later, opting for a symphony. He created three interludes, first a country dance as the second movement of the symphony, and the third and fourth movements were orchestrations of two songs he had composed earlier. Then came another mental block. How should the symphony end? Mahler felt it must involve voices, but he worried that a choral finale might invite comparisons to Beethoven's Ninth Symphony. Inspiration came during the funeral of a close friend as the choir sang a setting of a poem beginning, Auferstehen, rise again. This led Mahler to the transforming moment in the finale of the Resurrection Symphony. He realized he could hold the chorus in reserve while he revived the terrifying orchestral questions of the opening movement. Then a hushed, barely audible utterance from the huge choral ensemble would usher in the magnificent last minutes of the symphony. Before we listen to the complete Resurrection Symphony, let's hear more from music director Yannick Nézet-Séguin, who shared some insights on the work with me. Yannick, so good to see you.
2: Great to see you too.
1: Mahler Resurrection Symphony, Second Symphony. This is an incredible personal statement. Of course, you could probably say that about any Mahler symphony, I know, but the origins of this piece are in this massive symphonic poem that is the first movement. And then getting all the way through in terms of composing, it really took him a while. What was he thinking with this funeral rite's first movement? It really raises all the big questions, doesn't it? What is life? What is death?
2: It's on the one hand, one of the most expansive and groundbreaking revolutionary movement in symphonic history. If one considers the length first of the movement, 25 minutes or so.
1: Yeah, it's massive.
2: But also I feel like it's incredibly connected to music history, especially because of the key, this C minor key. So Beethoven 5, first, that is when a composer for the first time talked about the real question about destiny and where is this going, and something that was not really hopeful, right? There's no hope in the first movement of Beethoven's Fifth Symphony.
1: True.
2: Similar to Brahms' First Symphony, C minor. Again, the questions, and also it took a lot of time for Brahms to compose this symphony. So I feel like Mahler is the third one trying to use this symphony, raising the big questions about life and afterlife. In the case of Mahler, a very personal question about fate, too, more specific. I found it, in a way, more classical in its form, but I'm very moved by the younger composer searching ways to try and fit his own aspirations in a form that could not contain them.
1: Right, because it is sonata form, but he's bursting at the seams.
2: Exactly.
1: The whole time.
2: It's kind of, can I just stay in this part more, please? Oh, and how do I finish? This descending scale that is chilling, honestly. And then no connection whatsoever with the first movement goes the second. But again, a nod to Beethoven Fifth with this A flat major key. And I'm going to just sing this in Beethoven's triple meter, like a little calm dance, pastoral. And then this one is very similar. And there are virtually no clouds. Yes, there's a central section with clouds, but we feel like it could be okay about life. The third movement interests me even more at this time because the effect of like a wheel that's continuously rolling or spinning. A wheel that's spinning. And this is the grind of everyday life. Something that we can all relate to. I mean, I'm very lucky because I'm a musician, but I can see how if you are doing sometimes a work that's not your passion, it can feel grueling every day, starting again.
1: And
2: the
1: this
2: same
1: does
2: thing.
1: Feel like almost a treadmill,
2: it's,
1: isn't it?
2: Yeah. Completely. And how can a composer at that time be able to generate and convey this? It's, again, another form of genius from Mahler. And within this, there are some moments of ecstasy and a premonition of what's going to come in the finale, self-destruction, which the only answer to it is this treasure of the Urlicht when the mezzo-soprano starts singing.
1: And it's an hour into the symphony at this point before we hear any voices. And yet,
2: what I find this time incredible is how long is this? 4 minutes? 5 minutes? Everything is said.
1: Time stands still.
2: It could even finish there, right? It could end there, but of course the whole point is how we go from there and try to reconcile everything that has been before. And it's a finale which goes everywhere all at once. The brass chorales off stage, some moments of ecstasy, some very lonely moments where just a pizzicato, almost like there's bones or ashes left only, a single woodwind. All of this to prepare. Oh, no, I don't think it's preparing because I think when the chorus arrives, Auf Verstehen, magic complete. I mean,
1: you don't even realize they've started.
2: That's exactly it. And
1: marvelous.
2: How probably the most stunning introduction of human voice in history. But from then, it's just a crescendo. And yes, we associate Mahler too with this ending. It's much more than just the ending, but the ending remains the most extraordinary moment in music, a moment where, as you can imagine, for a conductor, there's no better movement to conduct than this. It is just giving chills, conducting it, and feeling that it's important for the people present to feel like, yeah, this is the way we can feel that we're part of something together, and we're in the end going to be okay.
1: That's the best message to take from this. Thank you so much, Yannick.
2: Pleasure.
1: Yannick Nézet-Séguin spoke with me about Gustav Mahler's Symphony No. 2 in C minor, the Resurrection Symphony, which we'll hear in a few moments. Mahler typically had a narrative in mind when he composed his symphonies, and he even went so far as to publish titles and descriptive notes for some of them. As time went on, he increasingly withdrew these prompts, but they can offer us important clues. In 1900, he wrote such notes for the Resurrection Symphony. The first movement, Mahler wrote, places us at the grave of someone recently deceased as we consider all the trials and triumphs of his life and wonder whether life has any meaning. The second movement, The Country Dance, recalls a happy time and laments lost youth. The third movement, A Sinister Scherzo, recalls a period of despair and waning faith. This is dispelled in the fourth movement when we finally hear a human voice as the mezzo-soprano sings comforting words, "I come from God and I will return to God." As the finale begins, the terrifying questions of the first movement return. Mahler writes that, quote, "The end of every living thing has come. The last judgment is at hand, and the horror of the day of days has come upon us." Then, from an eerie silence, a heavenly chorus emerges, barely audible at first, singing, "You shall rise again." The chorus builds with the soprano and mezzo-soprano soloists in a soaring duet as the symphony reaffirms resurrection light. Here are our vocal soloists, soprano Ying Fang and mezzo-soprano Joyce DiDonato, followed by music director Yannick Nézet-Séguin. They're all being warmly received by the audience here in Marian Anderson Hall. Yannick will lead the Philadelphia Orchestra in Gustav Mahler's Symphony No. 2 in C minor, the Resurrection Symphony. Later in the work, we'll hear the vocal soloists as well as the Philadelphia Symphonic Choir.